If you're disabled, you have a unique perspective. 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In this ad, a synthetic voice was used to mirror the accessibility tools used by some disabled people. 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

ever looked at a piece of art and thought, my kid could do that? Or have been utterly confused at what you're meant to see when you look at an artwork? Don't panic. I am here to help. My name is Becky Bateman, and I work at Adatoy Wairarapa Museum of Art and History in the exhibitions team. I chat on your behalf with artists, curators, and people in the Wairarapa art scene to talk about all things art,

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this bright. So don't stop me, 'cause I won't stop me.

Hello everyone, welcome to My Wavelength episode 189. Right, we're getting closer to 200, and well, don't forget to comment down below on the Facebook page for the My Wavelength Classic 10. I will be reminding you guys later in the episode, but let's get on with the intro.

G'day, g'day, welcome to My Wavelength. You're here with Liam Blathwaite, showcasing the artist who you may or may not have heard of. Welcome to episode 189. And well, we are getting closer and closer to that wonderful, wonderful number of 200, but we haven't got there yet. We haven't got there yet, and at 200, I'm planning something really big. If it isn't the Classic 10, it will be something else. But I do want to encourage you guys to participate in the voting process of the My Wavelength's Classic 10, because, well, it is for you, for one thing, it is for you to choose 10 songs on the playlist, and we'll see who comes out on top with the most votes, and number one. But if you guys don't vote, then it's not going to happen. I've got a couple of votes coming in now, but nothing too much. It's only been a few days since the video's gone up on the Facebook page, but if you don't know how, just look on the Facebook page. There is a thing that says, vote now, the My Wavelength Classic 10. So if you guys want to vote, look on the Facebook page for that post. The playlist is there. There is a link there. And you comment down below what your 10 is. And, well, there we go. So, let's start off with the first song. It is Blues Latino by Carlos Santana. Now, I have fallen in love with this album that Santana has done called Santana Brothers from 1994. And I really enjoy this one. Here it is, Blues Latino.

0: My Wavelength, a place like no other, where music is a sound, and music is a variety, and a place where all is welcome. All music, all genres, everything. This is My Wavelength.
1: Right, that was Blues Latino by Carlos Santana. We've got If You Don't Want My Love by Jalen Nagonda next. And this guy, Jalen Nagonda, certainly has a voice of an angel. He is a really good artist. That if you want me to look more into a bit more of Jalen Nagonda, then please let me know. So, here it is, If You Don't Want My Love.

0: Here on My Wavelength, we have everything here to keep you entertained, whether it is the wise words of Liam Blackwell, our host, or the fun, interesting, and out-of-the-box songs that he plays in his playlist. Well, we have everything you need to enjoy a wonderful hour of music. Here it is, My Wavelength.
1: Right, that was If You Don't Want My Love by Jalen Nagonda. We've got Pictures of You by Drug Dealer and Kate Bollinger. Now, this song by Drug Dealer and Kate Bollinger, Pictures of You, is certainly one of those songs that just make you go, oh wow, oh wow. This is certainly a very interesting vibe, Pictures of You. So, well, here it is, Pictures of You.

0: Welcome one, welcome all to our new and improved Facebook page. Well, we never had a Facebook page to begin with, but now we do. So, hop on to My Wavelength at Facebook. Right, I'll see you there.
1: Right, that was Pictures of You by Drug Dealer and Kate Bollinger. We've got This Is It by Kenny Loggins next. And, well, Danger Zone Man is also known for other things, not just as Danger Zone Man. Jeez, some people talking to me today were like, oh, Kenny Loggins, is that Danger Zone Man? And I'm sitting there like, oh my God, like, he's done so many other songs. This is one of them. Here it is. This Is It.

0: We have it all.
1: Right, that was This Is It by Kenny Loggins. We've got React by Switch Disco, Ella Henderson and Robert Miles next. And this is a party anthem. It is in my book anyway. Here it is, React.

0: No? Well, that's good for you because My Way Live shares a variety of songs. So stay tuned because there's more music to come.
1: Right, that was React by Switch Disco, Ellie Henderson and Robert Miles. We have She Sells Sanctuary by The Cult. This is a 90s classic. Here it is. She Sells Sanctuary.

0: My Wavelength, just enough talk to fill in your day, and just enough music to make your day great.
1: Right, that was She Sells Sanctuary by The Cult. We've got Sweet Connection by Ferdy and the Bull next. Now the Frenchmen are coming. They are making good music as usual, and I still can't get over their live performances. If you want me to show you some of their live performances, let me know, and I will put them through, because I have a few. So let's enjoy this song, though. It is Sweet Connection.

0: I'm Daryl, and if you can't wait for another episode of My Wavelength, then we've got the ticket for you. Join us on Spotify, where we have the collection of My Wavelength songs titled My Wavelength's Big Collection. Right, I'll see you there. Back to the music.
1: Right, that was Sweet Connection by DeBoole and Ferdy. We've got One Flew by the Butlers next. And, well, the Kiwis are here. The Butlers are a really good Kiwi band, and I wish they get recognised a bit more. And I guess that's why they're on the show. So, here it is, One Flew by the Butlers. A classic from them.

0: Welcome one, welcome all to our new and improved Facebook page. Well, we never had a Facebook page to begin with, but now we do. So, hop on to My Wavelength at Facebook. Right, I'll see you there.
1: Right, that was One Flew by the Butlers. We have a Tom Lark song by the name of Busy Living. And I certainly love this song. It is a calm song from a Kiwi guy who used to be in Christchurch, but now he's in Auckland doing the lovely stuff at Okie Dokie Studio. Here it is, Busy Living by Tom Lark.

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Well, hello everyone. Welcome to another edition of Back Porch Bluegrass. That was a tune called Bluegrass Picking, which was we did in about 1987. Colleen Turnbull on fiddle, me on banjo, Al Rhodes on rhythm guitar, and Daniel Beckman on the electric bass, especially with that thummy rundown that he did. It sounded really neat. And that was part of the gospel group that we were playing with at the time. And we did a lot of gospel songs and some instrumentals like that. So I hope you enjoyed that one. Let's hear from one of the classics, Curly Seckler. After his years of singing tenor with the Flat and Scrug Show, this is an album he put out with the Shenandoah Cut-Ups with this beautiful old song, Moonlight on My Cabin, goes like this.

Oh, he's got a lovely approach to his bluegrass music. Has Curly Sackler there in the band. Just really supported him beautifully. We did that song at our back porch bluegrass jam session, and Baz Barry Patterson sang it and did a great job of it. Well, here's the Price sisters, Lauren Price playing mandolin and Leanna Price playing fiddles, and they both do lead and harmony vocals. They've got a bit of help from Charlie Cushman on banjo, Brian Sutton on guitar, Mike Bubb on bass, and the tune that I've picked is number 10, and no extra help on this one. It's one called Remembrance is a Golden Chain. That's a little bit hard for me to say. Remembrance is a Golden Chain. Leanne's doing the lead. Leanna is doing the lead. Lauren is doing the tenor. Alan Bartram is doing the baritone harmony. And the song just goes like this.

great song there, and they just really push it along and they sing beautifully together. Of course, as you can imagine, they're quite young sisters. I've got the album cover in front of me, and this was recorded 9 years ago, and they look possibly in their early 20s, but they've been playing all their lives, and that's why they can play and sing together. Sounds good. Let's hear a fiddle tune from the old mountaineer, James Price, who worked with Ralph Stanley for a long time, and here he is doing Bill Monroe tune, the Louisville Breakdown.

that's some great fiddle playing going on there. And the man on banjo doing that lovely banjo solo was Jimmy Gabberhart. I don't know much about him, but boy, did he do a nice banjo solo. One of the people that I met in my first trip to the USA in 1971.

Sun when I went over with the Hamilton County Bluegrass Band was Joe Stewart. And Joe was playing with Bill Monroe at the time. I think he was playing bass at the time. But it's always hard to put him down because he has played bass, he's played banjo, he's played guitar, he's played fiddle, and he's even played mandolin with Bill Monroe. Bill broke his collarbone, I think, in an accident. And so in the concerts that they were doing, Joe Stewart stepped up and he played the mandolin parts. He recorded a lot, did several different sessions with Bill Monroe through the years. And I've got an album that I bought in my local op shop. Believe it or not, I have no idea who would buy this. It's a great album. Joe Stewart sitting on top of the world, a picture of him there. Very pleasant guy to talk to, lovely. He was interested to talk to some bluegrassers from New Zealand. And he was just a real nice guy. And I was delighted to find his LP in the shop. And I'm going to play a track, very understated bluegrass, really. He's got Rule Yarbra playing five-string banjo. Joe worked with his group a lot. James Whitten on bass, and Jake Landers plays guitar on a couple of tracks, and Joe did most of the other music himself, whatever is there. And I'm just going to play the classic, Will the Circle Be Unbroken, because Joe's version is quite different from what you might expect. Here's Joe Stewart.

told you it was a little bit different. Very bouncy version of the tune, and he did a lot with the melody, didn't he? That was Joe Stewart, and I thought it'd be fun to play him. Bill Clifton is a good friend, and he's been to New Zealand several times. First came out in 1970 for the National Banjo Pickers Convention at the Claudeland Showgrounds, and along with the Hamilton County Bluegrass Band, I got to play with Bill quite a lot on his concerts and at his workshops. And then there were subsequent visits to New Zealand, and Bill bought his own brand of bluegrass music over here, same as he had taken it to England and played throughout Europe, Holland in particular, and throughout the folk clubs in England. And we visited with him when he was in

England, and we made a trip there, and he came to New Zealand a few times. Great, great guy, lovely approach to the music, big fan of the Carter family, and he knew A.P. Carter well. He befriended him and visited with him often, and it was Bill who took us to the Carter Fold, really when it was just getting up and running. And so some lots of good experiences with Bill Clifton, and here he is playing at a Bluegrass Festival in Holland. And I've picked out a Carter family tune because that was very typical of Bill, and he's playing autoharp. He's got Jean-Blaise Rocher on guitar, Raymond McLean on mandolin, Jost Van Es on fiddle, and Jean-Blaise Rocher played banjo on some tunes too. And Tom Gray, his friend from a long time ago, is playing bass. And here they are doing a song that I really enjoyed, Gold Watch and Chain, great Carter family song, Bill Clifton.

that's Bill Clifton and he called his band The Pick of the Crop, which is a pretty good name for a bluegrass band. You're listening to Back Porch Bluegrass. I'll be your host, Paul Trenwith. This show comes to you from Free FM 89.0, independent community media, and we're based in Hamilton, New Zealand. This is where I've spent most of my life and been accumulating a big collection of LPs and CDs, and I'm using them for this show. This show comes entirely from my shelves, and I really enjoy picking out little lesser known tracks that I think you might enjoy and playing them for you, just so you can appreciate the broad range of bluegrass music that there is out.

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This show is syndicated through the various access radio stations in New Zealand. 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So it gets around as a radio show, and of course lots of people listen on podcasts. Thank you very much for tuning into Back Porch Bluegrass. We're sponsored by Shearer's Music Works. They do a fine job of supplying all the musical needs you could possibly want to all the people around the Waikato area. Go and see them next time you're in town. Oh, let's play some music. This is from the Price Sisters again, from the album A Heart Never Knows, and it's called the Lee Wedding Tune. Interesting name.

Well, that was the Price Sisters with the Lee Wedding song. Lee Wedding tune. I was going to say the Lee Wedding March, but that didn't sound right. Lee Wedding tune. I hope the wedding all worked out and everyone was happy in the end. Let's hear from the Osborne Brothers at Back Porch Bluegrass at the jam session on Sunday. We're talking about the Osborne Brothers and their step into the realms of amplification of the instruments, because they were playing with a lot of country shows and the country band would be loud, and then the Osborne Brothers would come on and they'd have three microphones and no one could hear them, and so they just ended up putting pickups on their banjo, mandolin, guitar and bass, and just so they could be heard. But they were always about great singing, excellent harmony based around Bobby's tenor voice and fine

banjo playing from Sonny, as well as his great singing, and Bobby's mandolin playing, and they always had an excellent band. So I thought I'd play a couple of Osborne Brothers tunes for you. This is from the album Fastest Grass Alive, and I'm going to play you two tunes from it, Fastest Grass Alive and then the tune Blue Heartache, which we tried at Back Porch Bluegrass and it was a lot of fun to play. Fastest Grass Alive is written by Paul Kraft, and Blue Heartache is also written by Paul Kraft. He was a excellent songwriter, and the Osborne Brothers appreciated his songwriting. Here we are with Fastest Grass Alive.

that was the Osborne brothers just playing their bluegrass music in the early 1970s. They had some great Nashville session musicians in there, including Charlie McCoy on harmonica just in there. Excellent songs, always good singers, and I know the Hamilton County Bluegrass Band love their music, and I'm going to play you a song of that we did with the Hamilton County Bluegrass Band that we took from the Osborne brothers, and we just loved their approach to the music. We never managed to get steel guitars and harmonica, because we started with the harmonica actually way back in the very early days when we didn't have a fiddle, but we never managed to get the steel guitars and the electric lead guitars into our music, but we did some great music, I thought, with the Hamilton County Bluegrass Band, and let's hear it. Yesterday's Gone, we'll do this one now. It's took the title of it. We used the title for one of our albums, actually, and it sounds like this. Hamilton County Bluegrass Band sort of copying the Osborne brothers with this tune.

Oh, it's a long time since I've heard that one, and I hope you enjoyed that one. We used to do it at the concerts, and it pulled it off pretty well, usually, because we had a great vocal lineup there. Yesterday's gone. That's Hamilton County trying to be an Osborne Brothers. You're listening to Back Porch Bluegrass, and I'm having a lot of fun playing some music from my shelves, and I hope you're enjoying it with me. We're coming into spring. All the trees are bursting out in blossoms and fresh new leaves, and the lawns are starting to grow again. And if I was the slightest bit interested in gardening, I would be planting all sorts of things so that they'd be ready for summer. But I tend to go out into my shed and make things out of wood, which is more fun than gardening, so I'm not really a good gardener. But meanwhile, you can listen to some bluegrass music. And while we're on the theme of sort of pop approaches to music, I've always loved fitting banjo into songs that didn't really call for banjo. And I've got an album here by BJ Blue and Brittany Allen, where they're doing a lot of sort of pop songs that are a little different from what you might expect. And they've got banjo in them, they've got some bluegrass.

0: us in them, and we're going to hear them now. Got it all set up here, Paul. Yes, I have. Here they are doing the Queen of the Silver Dollar. I really like the song, and I loved hearing it with banjo in it. It goes like this.
1: She

Well, that's an interesting bluegrassy type version of that song, isn't it? It's never really going to pass a straight bluegrass. So let's get back to Curly Seckler now from the album Sings Again. And here's a tune called What's the Matter Now? This is backed with the Shenandoah Cut-Ups, and this is getting close to real bluegrass.

You're listening to... No, you're not. That boy in the back there, wake up and sit up straight. 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

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I said, well, what about them birds? 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

0: He's always there. God will be here from the start to the end. Amen.
1: 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You don't need any special training or skills, just something to say

0: sa dairy corporate. I also did HR work for dairy manufacturing. So I hire food scientists all over the world. And talagang nakikipagsabayan ng Filipino food scientists natin. So shout out sa ating mga food scientists.
1: Very good.
2: That's dapat, good to know.
1: Pumili ka na lang. Tapos lagbigyan natin ng recognition yung mga yan. Kasi, you know, they have to be recognized. Yan ang lagi, one of my strongest emphasis is to actually get people recognized. Not just between kapwa Pilipino lang within the other regions. Ah, ito si ano. Kasi ngayon, like, for instance, ang lagi kong mukhang bibig because it's upcoming election are yung mga names ng tumatakbo. 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Pinost ko nga sa Facebook kanina. Minimension ko talaga ang mga pangalan because that's the important bit is to know the Filipinos, especially the older generation. When I say older generation, some of the millennials, X's and boomers. Kasi yan sila, Facebook mga yan eh. Kasi ang mga newer generations, TikTok and Instagram yun, ang hirap.
0: Instagram, opo, totoo.
1: So, pero mas malaki pa naman din yung population ng diaspora within those generation eh. The millennials, the X's, and the baby boomers. And they are voters, definitely. Mm-hmm. Kasi may hesitation pa sa mga Filipinos na younger generation like the Gen Z's na magparehistro. Which being encouraged talaga na, uy, mag-registro na kayo, bumoto kayo. And tapos ang sinasagot lang ng mga bata, sila daddy na bahala dyan. Yung ganun na mindset ba? They're not really involved in politics at this point, not unless they are in leadership in colleges or in uni. So kung na-involve na sila as early on with governance and leadership within universities and colleges, then iba yung mindset nila. Pero yung mga ordinary students nang hindi masyado, not unless you educate them. Pero ito, guaranteed, millennials, X's, and boomers, yan, nagbabantayan kung sinong iboboto nila.
0: Opo, kasi sila yung ano eh, sila yung at the moment nasa middle and working really hard for, you know, working hard and make sure that yung kanilang hard-earned money is working as well.
1: Yeah,
0: so,
1: yeah.
0: Or being put in the right places. So,
1: yeah. So wag naman sanang i-move yung ano yung retirement age to 67. Matamaan ako noon, Tim.
2: It's likely.
0: I-advocate po natin yan yung bong ng
1: bong. Anyway, we're running out of time for Zoom again. It's appearing in the slides again. So any parting words, Tin, before we conclude so para announce pa kami ng mga ibang ano namin.
0: Yun lang naman po. Again, maraming salamat po for the opportunity, ano, and I want to encourage our Filipino community to vote this election and register to vote, update your enrollment if you have to. And I ask the Filipinos that we get united this election to do your due diligence, look at the parties, and I encourage you to look at National Party very closely if you're not a National Party supporter, because I strongly believe that the values of the National Party resonate so much with our Filipino values. Ang boto po sa National ay boto pa sa ating lahat. Yun lang po. Marami pong salamat. Have a good night.
1: Thank you. Thank you, Dean. Goodbye.
2: Nice meeting you, Christine.
1: Nice meeting you.
0: Okay. Thank you po.
1: Okay, bye, yeah. Dean.
2: Bye.
1: Yun.
2: Good.
1: Pwede pa lang ulitin ng Zoom.
2: Oh.
1: Hindi ko alam.
2: Oh, every 45 minutes. Pag natapos ka na nun, you can go back.
1: Hindi, kung ganun pala yun, di gawin na lang natin, baguhin natin yung, ganun pa rin. Ano na lang, para i-pre-warning lang natin na ulitin lang
2: That's
1: natin
2: right.
1: pag naputol.
2: That's right, yeah.
1: Hindi
2: yeah,
1: ko
2: yeah.
1: alam eh.
2: Oh.
1: Nasanay ako dun sa pag, kung sabagay 40 minutes, mahaba na rin yun eh. Pero para dun sa kwento yun, kasi 1.5 hours naman yung ano natin eh.
2: Yes.
1: Yung show natin. So, actually, that was really good. So, you know, like, just thank you so much, Christine, for the opportunity to have that informal interview. And then may mga impromptu questions about generations and stuff.
2: It's actually good because it just emphasizes where she comes from as well. And,
1: yeah.
2: And, yeah, how yung kanyang pangarap.
1: Yeah. Yun nga. So, nag-segue lang tayo dun sa mga anak niya, sa mga kapatid niya. Nag-ulat ako dun. Pero, that's a really good Filipino example of parents pushing really hard to get their children educated talaga.
2: Yes.
1: Yeah. So, which is really good.
2: It's so good. It's good to hear that they have... because anim sila and they are distributed to various industries.

0: Trace.
1: No, hindi. 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So, gusto ko tanungin, si mama ba ninyo ang pumili ng kurso ninyo?
0: Would have been a good one.
1: Kasi ang gaganda eh.
0: Good example of it. Yeah.
1: Anyway, so again, Christine, thank you so much for your time. And then your decades of hard work and service to our communities, especially, you know, so good luck in your campaign there down there in Dunedin. It's been an absolute pleasure for having you on our show. And then good luck din. So for our listeners and viewers, saan ba ako titingin na camera yun? Listeners and viewers natin po, you know, if you want to get yourself updated of her campaign and Dunedin, visit her Facebook page, Christine Asuncion for Dunedin. Mm-hmm. Yun yung ano, no? So you type it up, search Christine Asuncion for Dunedin, and you will get updates of how she's progressing in her electorate down there in Dunedin. So yun, maraming salamat, Christine, and again, good luck sa campaign mo. Right, so ano tayo, music break muna, sandali. Ay, hindi, patapos na. 6 minutes na lang pa. meron ka ba mga shout-out eh?
0: Yeah. I really just want to reiterate what Christine said. Na kung pwede, those that are 18 years old and above, you exercise your right to vote.
1: Yeah.
0: Because whether you like it or not, whoever wins, whoever is are the parties that will win, will impact your life for the next 3 years.
1: Mm.
0: Yeah. So it's really good. Young people, everybody, you don't waste it. Put an effort, and also check out what are the parties that align to your values, as she said. Yeah.
1: Oh.
0: So, it was an interesting session today, Ryan.
1: Yeah. So it became so informal. Yes. Just for the benefit of our listeners and viewers. Usually, ang mga interviews namin, may mga guided questions na yan siya. So we read it through the script. Pero yung sagot po, original po yun ang gagaling sa
0: interview.
1: Sa interviewee. So, you know, their answer will always come from the bottom of their hearts, how they are passionate about their work. And then I really wanted to, not just because she's a politician now, but I wanted to acknowledge Christine as well as the other na i-interview natin in the near future, na we are so proud of these individuals, not just doing what is for the betterment of the country, but what they're doing in representing our Filipino diaspora.
0: That's true.
1: Yun yung gustong-gusto ko talaga, yung stepping up. Kung ako lang, may kapasidad ako tumakbo, tatakbo din ako.
0: Yeah. And it's very fitting yung title ni Ryan na Pusong Palaban. Pusong Palaban, Courageous Hearts. Triumph of Pinoys in New Zealand.
1: Yeah. Tagumpay ng mga Pinoy sa Aotearoa. So, so stepping up, it's already a success. Para sa akin, stepping up, Christine doing this is already a success story on its own.
0: Mm. Yeah. Manalo man siya o hindi.
1: Yeah. It gets sweeter pa pag nanalo siya.
0: Mm.
1: Oo. So, gaya na sabi ng Tikini, register. Please register. Meron po tayo hanggang October 25 para mag-register online. So, para makaboto po tayo. And then, tanungin nyo na lang ako kung sino iboboto natin.
0: When is the election?
1: November 7.
0: November 7. Make sure you check out kung saan kayo boboto. Yeah.
1: Yeah. Sino pa yung ano? Just a few announcements lang. So ongoing pa po yung semifinals na po sa Wairarapa Filipino Society Labor League, yung basketball at volleyball, coming up this Saturday sa Chanel College. Yung one day league ng bowling, naganap na po siya yesterday. Congratulations sa winners, and thank you very much to all the participants of the event yesterday afternoon. Remember, this coming October 23 to 25 is Pistang Pilipino 2026 sa Wellington. Marami po silang mga activities, not just the sports side. You also have sigla, you have the cultural parade. So mas maganda po, October 23 to 25, mag-ano kayo doon.

0: You go to Wellington and spectate, participate, get involved, be part of the Wairarapa, not Wairarapa, the national New Zealand Filipino community.
1: Kailan yung cultural parade? Friday or Saturday?
0: Saturday morning.
1: Okay.
0: May itinerary. Ewan ko kung ano, na-post na ba nila yung itinerary. Basta ang alam ko, ang sigla, Friday night yan eh.
1: Meron silang Facebook page?
0: Oh, meron, meron. Pistang Pilipino.
1: Okay.
0: So visit Pistang Pilipino sa Wellington 2026 on Facebook, and they have their own website as well. So you can get updates there. So shout out to the leaders of the organizing committee of the Pistang Pilipino sa Wellington, Stream of Life Charitable Trust, headed by Mr. Chris Batisan. So, and then of course, long time waiting na rin, so looking forward to meeting the Federation Execom, especially with Chairman Coach Jun. I'll see you on the 23rd.
1: Right.
0: Anything else? Announcements? So, wala na ba?
1: I don't think this is.
0: Ah, hindi. Meron yung sa akin. Kalimutan ko. Yung, this coming October 10 po, yung Angkop Charitable Trust National Walk. So this is the charitable arm of the Couples for Christ. We will having a national walk this coming October 10. Nasa Facebook page ko po yon with the QR code if you wish to donate. You don't need to do the walk. You just have to donate.
1: Yeah.
0: And then the proceeds of the Angkop National Walk 2026 will go to the scholars in the Philippines. So we have 250 scholars from New Zealand alone. So malaking halaga po yung kailangan talaga. So any donation, small and big, is greatly appreciated. So just go to my Facebook page. You will see a QR code there. Scan the QR code and you can donate as much as you want. So you don't need to do the walk. But if you do want to participate in the walk as an exercise, then you can go to Harcourt's Park in Upper Hutt in Birchville. This coming Saturday, it starts at 9 in the morning and finishes around 12.
1: How many kilometers?
0: Eh, mga iksi lang. Siguro, mga wala ngang isang K. Isang ikot lang. Ano lang naman ito, charity walk naman. Hindi naman pang-exercise talaga.
1: There you go. That's very doable.
0: Doable talaga. Pero kung ayaw mo mag-walk at tinatamad ka, hindi, mag-donate ka na lang. So it's headed by, so for the Wellington region, so it's headed by my brother, Ogison Estorillo, who is our chapter head. So he's the lead for the Wellington area for the National Angkop. So for the national naman, our lead is Bro B-Boy and Sisbo Babylonia Rio. So ang yan, sila yung national lead po namin. And then of course may kanya-kanya yan, yung mga malalaking events talaga na sa Auckland, Christchurch, and in Auckland and Christchurch. Hindi maliit lang kami sa Wellington eh.
1: Okay.
0: Even though it's a city.
1: Yeah.
0: Mas malaki pa nga siguro talaga.
1: Does Angkop stand for something?
0: Yeah, answering the cry of the poor.
1: Oh, that's a good one.
0: Yun nga, remember we have this conversation, te, yeah. Yung tinatawag nila na Banyuhay. Yung Banyuhay na acronym. Ganun din, parang ganun din. Anyway, we lost track of time. Maraming salamat po. Ate Kini, any parting words?
1: Oh, thank you for being with us today. It's been an interesting session. And indeed, again, I hope everybody votes and exercise their right to vote.
0: Right.
1: This is Kenny Vermeulen signing off. Thank you.
0: All right. Thank you, Ate Kim. So ito po inyong lingkod, Ryan Soriano. Again, maraming salamat po for joining us for today's show. And kita-kits po tayo next week for another special guest. So a-adjustin na po natin para mas maganda po yung kwentuhan. So maraming salamat. See you next week. Bye for now.
1: Bye.
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1: Nau mai, haere mai, and welcome to this practice of Yoga Nidra to observe World Menopause Day, but also to explore your cocoon of hibernation and find deep rest. And while women in peri and postmenopause often need much nourishment and rest, there is much that everyone can appreciate in this nidra. It is for anyone and everyone who is feeling that life is a bit uncertain. Take the time now to check that you've turned off all the beepy things on your phone. And perhaps close doors and windows so that you won't be disturbed. And if you have animal friends or little people joining you, then get them all settled in too. Give yourself a little extra time to settle in for this longer practice. Make sure that you have all the support you need to feel completely at ease. Tuck in your feet and maybe have an extra blankie handy for this breezy week. And if there's even one tiny thing that you could do to feel even more deliciously cozy, then please know that you can do that now, or indeed at any time throughout the practice. Know that there is nothing you need to be doing, and that your time here today is to simply rest and let go. So as you start to settle, just let the day prior to this moment fade to the background. It will still be there when you arise later. Give yourself full permission to find rest, and this might mean that you actually fall asleep. So just know that at the end of the practice, there'll be some cues that will either alert you to stay asleep if you wish, or to awaken and get on with your day. We are now in the last days of the waning phase of the lunar cycle, approaching the dark moon. And this is our reminder each month to find some time to rest, to release what is no longer useful or desirable, and hopefully find some time to be alone for deep reflection. This is the autumn phase of the lunar cycle. And so while we are here in spring in our outer world, we might be feeling the pull to drop all that is not necessary, and find time to balance our busyness with deep rest. Starting to feel down into the earth beneath you, feeling the weight of your skull and your shoulders, the weight of your spine and your hips, the weight of your buttocks and your thighs, all the way down through your calves and your heels. And perhaps finding the most comfortable place for your arms to rest and feel at ease. Feeling gravity drawing down your bones deeper into the earth, into the embrace of Papatūānuku. Just letting your bones and your muscles welcome the support of the earth beneath you. And you might even like to feel that all the little points of contact your body makes with the earth are the places where you can allow little rootlets to burrow down, seeking nourishment, seeking rest. And seeing yourself in the room that you're resting in. And if your eyes are still open, you may notice what is to your left and to your right, what is before you and what is behind you. And if you like, you can close your eyes or simply soften your gaze. Listening to all the sounds that surround you. What can you hear to your north? What can you hear to your south? What can you hear to your east and your west?

What sounds can you hear both far away and those close by? Welcoming all the sounds today and letting them be a part of your resting experience. And indeed, welcoming all that you bring to this practice today, welcoming all your thoughts, welcoming all your feelings, welcoming all the sensations in your body. There might be parts of your body that are feeling a bit cooler and other parts that are feeling nice and toasty. There might be sensations of comfort and places of discomfort. You might be feeling really zippy today, or you might be feeling really, really drained. But knowing that each and every part of you is so welcome. This is a time of hibernation, of cocooning, of resting. And for the next half hour, you can completely surrender and take a deep rest from all the cares of your daily life. Feel your whole body landing here gently in your nidra nest. Taking a moment to feel into your breath and knowing that you don't need to be doing anything special with your breathing. Simply to be here and welcome your breath as it arises and farewell it as it releases. This is more than enough. Welcoming our dear friend, the breath, our constant companion through life, through all our experiences, day in and day out, and feeling each breath simply arising and then releasing all so effortlessly. You might like to take your awareness all the way down into your toes and let your next inhalation and your attention scan all the way from the tips of your toes, all the way up through your legs and your torso and all the way up through your face until you reach the very, very crown of your head. And then breathing out and all the way down the back of your body, all the way down your spine and your legs and into your heels. Inhaling up the front of your body and exhaling down the back of your body. When all is uncertain, our breath is our anchor, our certainty. Listening to it, sensing the texture, the gentle movement of your breath expanding and releasing throughout your body. And in this week of the dark moon, taking the time to allow your awareness to take refuge in the turning points of your breath. When does your inhalation tip on over into an exhalation? And when does your exhalation start to welcome a new breath cycle again? Taking the time to notice these times of transition, inhale to exhale. And a new breath arising and then departing. Lingering in these in-between spaces of the breath. In this week of the waning moon all the way to the dark moon, as the nights become so deep, so dark, so still, can you feel that sense of release in your breath, flowing in and out so effortlessly? And then letting your awareness come into the space of your heart, your inner compass in times of transition and uncertainty. Taking a moment here to welcome all your thoughts,

all your feelings, all sensations. And your heart space today may be in Fatumanawa, the space between your eyebrows, the seat of your intuition, or it may be in Manawa, the heart center, home of self-love and Manaakitanga. Or it may be all the way down in Pumanawa, the womb space and home for our feelings, instincts and self-expression. Letting your awareness glide between these three heart spaces or settle into just one for deep reflection.

And then perhaps seeing the moon as she was last night, waning into this tiny sliver of silvery light. Seeing that waning shape as a guide, the never-ending cycle that we can connect to in our times of transition. When our inner cycle has gone to the dogs, we can call upon Marama, the moon, to be our compass. And seeing that tiny gleaming sliver of the crescent moon beaming down and anointing your third eye space, allowing the silvery beam of light to move awareness around your body, anointing and awakening your body with celestial blessings. So feeling that silvery light now, move down from your third eye and into the little pool of light, the reflection of the moon and the little pool there in the dip in between your collarbones. And feeling that silvery light washing down and over your right shoulder, your elbow and your wrist. The little moons in your fingernails reflected the moon above. Your thumb, first finger, middle finger, ring finger and little finger. Just feeling the sensations of the moonlight on your skin as your attention wanders back through your wrist, your elbow and your shoulder, and all the way back to that little pool in between your collarbones. And silvery light washing down and across your left shoulder, your elbow, your wrist. The little half moons or crescent moons in your fingernails reflecting the moon above. Your thumb, first finger, middle finger, ring finger and little finger. Tracing back the path of the moonlight through your wrist, your elbow and your shoulder, and back into that little dip in between your collarbones. And feeling the strength of the moonlight now, all the way washing through your heart space, like the pull of the tides and the currents. Perhaps waves of the moonlight washing over into the right side of your chest and pulling back into your heart center, and then washing over to the left side of your chest and the tide pulling back into your heart center. And perhaps seeing that wave of moonlight now cresting and washing all the way down through your torso, down through your navel center, swirling through your pelvis, and then washing all the way down through your right hip, knee and ankle. Moonlight on the very tips of your toes, your big toe, second toe, third and fourth and little toe. Feeling that wave receding, pulling back into your right ankle and knee and hip, swirling around your pelvis, and then the wave of the moonlight washing all the way down through your left hip, your left knee. And

ankle. Moonlight dancing on the very tips of your toes, your big toe, second toe, third and fourth and little toe. A wave pulling back, all the way back into your left ankle, knee and hip. Swirling back through your pelvis, your belly, all the way back into your heart space. All the way back into that little pool in between your collarbones. And all the way back into the space between your eyebrows. And if you wish, you may just stay here at the space between your eyebrows. Stay here and rest. Or you may like to indeed rest in any space of your body that feels nourishing for you. Or you may wish to weave yourself a space to cocoon in, or maybe a hammock to rest in, or even a shawl to wrap around your body to create a place of rest and nourishment. Picking up that silvery thread of moonlight across your body to weave this place of rest. Winding that silvery thread between the right big toe and the second toe, through the third toe and the fourth toe, and all the way around your little toe. And then drawing the loom over and across to the left big toe, and winding that silvery thread between the left big toe and the second toe, around the third toe and the fourth toe, and all the way looping around your little toe. And then weaving from the right ankle to the left ankle, from the right knee to the left knee, from your right thigh to your left thigh, from your right hip and buttock to your left hip and buttock, and then all the way across your back, weaving from your right ribs to your left ribs, from your right shoulder blade to your left shoulder blade, and then creating a loose weave for your arms, a silvery shawl to warm your shoulders, from your right thumb to your left thumb, your right index finger to your left index finger, your right middle finger to your left middle finger, your right ring finger to your left ring finger, and from your right little finger to your left little finger, from your right forearm and elbow to your left forearm and elbow, and from your right upper arm and shoulder to your left upper arm and shoulder. And finally, a cozy little silvery hood to cradle around the back of your head, from your right ear to your left ear, and back to your right ear and up and over the crown of your head to your left ear. And resting here, cradled and cosseted, cocooned and cozy. Resting here in this chrysalis, a space of seemingly nothingness, but also deep, deep transformation. And feeling down into the back of your body, the back of your body cradled by Papatūānuku, your body deep in rest, while all the points awakened on the front of your body are bathed in the moonlight. Feeling the coziness of your chrysalis and embracing this time of deep rest within the safety of your cocoon. Sensing this time of the waning moon, when the invitation arises to find a place of deep hibernation, so that your insights can arise with clarity. Just as the back of your body rests in the

darkness of the earth beneath your shadow. The front of your body is awakened and bathed in the last glimmers of the waning moonlight. Holding these spaces together, being and doing, darkness and light, resting and yet being fully aware. Know that you are safely tucked in and held in a space of knowing. Know that you have the freedom of loosening the silvery threads of your cocoon. You have the freedom to explore, feeling the spaciousness, perhaps the capacity of your wings to spread. Feeling the freedom to explore your boundaries within the safety of your cocoon. And then feeling back into the space of your inner compass, the three hearts of Whatumanawa, Manawa, and Pumanawa. And perhaps you wish to dwell in one of these spaces or drift between all three. Feeling into Whatumanawa at your third eye and welcoming all you see. Flowing down into Manawa and welcoming all you feel. And then sensing down into Pumanawa in your home place or Yoni Stana. And you may like to let your awareness with Pumanawa connect down into the earth beneath you, deep down to Papatuanuku. And then inviting your awareness to flow from Papatuanuku back to Pumanawa, and from Pumanawa to Manawa. Awareness from your heart space to Whatumanawa at your third eye. And from Whatumanawa all the way up to Marama the moon shining above. A tiny sliver of silvery light beaming down onto you. And then awareness returning from Marama to Whatumanawa, from the third eye to your heart, and from your heart to your womb space, and all the way back down into the earth. And you may wish to just let your awareness continue to flow between the sky above and the earth below, and through your heart spaces, welcoming all that you sense and think and feel. Exploring your connection with your place in this world. Welcoming all visions, all dreams, all possibilities. Where might your wings take you?

And then feeling back into the earth beneath you. Feeling the solidity of your body, your bones, your muscles. Welcoming all the sounds that surround you. Perhaps noticing the sound of your own breath and taking a deeper breath in. And noticing how your connection with the earth beneath you expands and then releases. Feeling the certainty of your body at rest upon the earth. And letting your next breath start to awaken your toes and your fingers. And just wriggling them a little. And noticing what you sense in the air. What can you smell? Moving.

0: Your tongue in your mouth, what can you taste? And maybe making a little hum. To welcome yourself back from this practice of Yoga Nidra. And knowing that this practice is coming to a close, so you might like to roll over onto one side and prepare to come up, or you may decide to rest a while longer. This practice of Yoga Nidra is now complete, and thank you for listening.
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1: And we hope you have a great experience listening to some local lads from the Wairarapa here on RFM. It's Why Can't I?

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0: 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Kei te mai koutou ki Aero FM, your community access radio station. Hey, if you've been listening to the station, like for the last bunch of hours, what a strange person you must be, because we've been off air. We, you know, anything that's run by computers, stuff goes wrong. Something went wrong. I walked into that this morning. It's sorted. We're back. So, and I'm not just me, but I'm very pleased to have David Headley with us. Great to see you, David.
1: Lovely to be here, Michael.
0: So, let's, because this also cut into my time to prepare the program, so you're it.
1: Oh, okay. Fantastic. I love an audience.
0: Yeah.
1: Yeah, well, no, it's great to be here. It's a timely thing because it's tomorrow's New Zealand Bookshop Day, so you know, we're just sort of celebrating the whole concept of an independent bookseller in Masterton, which of course we've been here some time, but it's another
0: year.
1: You
0: sure have.
1: Yeah. It's actually 119 years since we started bookselling in Masterton. Yeah. In the
0: is there any other business that's been around that long?
1: I did tell you I was born in 1953, but I was actually lying. I'm much earlier than that.
0: Yeah. 100 and how many years was it?
1: Yes, it is. I think King and Henry have got a very long history in retail. Mm. In fact, King and Henry and Headley's were an adjoining, had a connection because the original business that we started was in a building owned by the same people that owned the King and Henry building. So kind of down.
0: Yep.
1: So, yeah. So
0: you're not the only centenarian then.
1: No.
0: Hey, speaking of centenarians, I saw in the news that Eve Marie Saint had died. Does that ring a bell for you?
1: Yeah. Oh, gosh, yes.
0: Yeah. So it was. I got a story about Eve Marie Saint.
1: Yeah, tell me.
0: Oscar, who, my son, who lives in LA and divides his time between acting, dancing, and cleaning carpets.
1: As they all do in LA, I think, you know, it's a.
0: In the early days, he phoned me up and he was kind of whispering. He said, "Hey, Dad, have you ever heard of someone called

0: called Eve Marie Saint. Yeah. I said, yeah, she was in On the Waterfront with Marlon Brando. And North by, what was that one, the Hitchcock one with Cary Grant or somebody?
1: Yeah.
0: And he said, I'm in her bathroom, emptying the sludge from the carpet cleaner down the sink.
1: Well, LA is full of that, isn't it?
0: Like, yeah.
1: What?
0: Sludge or?
1: Well, probably, yeah. No sludge. They didn't get any rain.
0: Yeah. So, yeah, so you talked about the little yarns in barns. So normally we expect big yarns in barns or whatever. So how many times, how often has the little one been going
1: well,
0: on?
1: Well, the little one sort of has spawned out of the big one, really.
0: You get that.
1: You do get that. And because we started the major yarns and barns back in 2003, and you were involved right from the start. Oh. Remember the debates? And,
0: I loved them.
1: Your contribution was enormous. And so that's gone. And after at that stage, there was already a children's book festival in Masterton. Yeah. I think New Zealand Post might have been an early sponsor of it. And so we just focused on adults, really, and so that's how it evolved over the years. And then when that children's festival stopped, we realised there was, you know, we need to involve children, because children is what, you know, getting children reading is so important to us at Headleys and to the whole
0: absolutely
1: community.
0: Absolutely crucial, not to you, but to all of society.
1: Absolutely. We'll maybe come back to that a little. But, so we started to include working with the Masterton Library, you know, who are very focused with their holiday programs on children's reading and literacy. We started to have a few children's events as part of our major Yarns and Barns Festival. And we decided that we only do the festival every 2 years, but this year we decided to have a standalone children's festival. We thought it was a bit much to do both, adult and children, with our sort of voluntary resources. And also next year is Headley's 120 years. And we wanted to do something quite special as part of that, having a major Yarns and Barns Festival.
0: Is this going to be a scoop, or are you keeping it close to your chest what this special thing is?
1: Well, I think we will be doing quite a bit. I mean, why not? 100, and it's only a number in a sense, isn't it?
0: I know, but nonetheless, but you grab these opportunities to celebrate.
1: Yeah, you do. You know, and I think 120 feels like a momentous occasion. It'll, you know, so we're going to do a lot with yarns and barns for adults and children next year. So this year we thought we'd just focus on children, and we're also really concerned about, you know, literacy, about, well, actually just children, young people having, or all people actually having, setting aside time to actually do relaxing and reading a book for pleasure.
0: Yeah.
1: Not for work or in getting off their screens. You know, it's a bit of a, we're harping a bit on this, aren't we, in the community?
0: But, well, I think there's a bunch of crucial conversations around this. One thing that occurs to me is the method of teaching reading in schools and things. And I know from having grandchildren in Australia and having had our grandchildren well on the way before school and then having to conform to the method of teaching reading, which is, no, don't look for context, don't look at the pictures,
1: yes,
0: just right. Sound out the words, which to me is not how it works. You know, there are multiple ways that you decode language, and you should have all of them open to you.
1: Absolutely, absolutely.
0: The other thing that interests me, and I think a wonderful thing about New Zealand, is that our best writers have been involved in children's literature, not just in writing it, but things like school publications.
1: Yeah, absolutely.
0: We've always said this is important.
1: Yeah.
0: It's not about...
1: I think Morris G.
0: And it's not about look at the hat. The hat is on the table. It's actual literature for children.
1: Yes, that's right. Yes, well, we've certainly come a long way from, you know, the early days of when we were young, reading-wise, in terms of what's available for children.
0: Mm.
1: But there's a lot of debate, isn't there, going around through the education system, realising kind of that they have made some errors in terms of how they've encourage literacy and reading in schools. And so I think it's a healthy debate, but I think
0: it's a healthy debate, but at the moment it looks like we're rocketing backwards.
1: It could be, who knows, but we look at it as our role as community book

0: store to and the library feel the same. We work together as a team just to encourage reading and for pleasure, and we can do our own thing there and can make a big difference. And as you touched on, that you do notice the children that have had the benefit of being encouraged by their parents and grandparents to read and have had books at home, and we really, you know, we do think that makes a difference. So the plan is, with the help of the Masterton Trustlands Trust, who are just fantastic in this town, we mustn't ever forget, you know, the contribution they make. It's very impressive. We sort of teamed up with them, and we're providing, we're bringing authors to town, because if a child meets an author, I mean, even yourself, you find that. If you meet an author, and I mean, you're not always, sometimes you're disappointed, but quite often you're not disappointed, and it kind of puts another dimension around the book.
1: It sure does. That all came out of your head, and here I am meeting you.
0: Yeah, and you realise they're a real person, and that you could actually do that. You know, like, it's not just about, you know, often authors are, they're just everyday people, but they have this wonderful imagination.
1: What everyday people? And as you say, people are coming from elsewhere, but look at the Joy Cowleys and the people that we've got the Wairarapa.
0: Quite. So we're bringing four authors to town and taking them around all the Masterton schools. So they'll be, one's a Sam Smith, who's a stand-up comic, does a lot of stuff. You know of him, of course. He did 7 Days and Taskmaster, and he's a wonderful character and an interesting man, because he has MS, and that he doesn't let that hold him back. He's actually partially legally blind, but he's so animated with the children that they just engage with them, and it's kind of nice too, because it shows that, you know, even though he has what is effectively a disability, it hasn't held him back. He's just, and it's kind of, he weaves that into his kind of presentation, so the kids can understand that, you know, he's doing these amazing things and he's very funny, but he's had battles. So I think that's kind of an important message. So we're bringing him to town, and also James Russell, who's just, a lot of children in the community will know him. He moves around the schools a lot. He's very, very clever, very animated with his dragon stories. And then we have we have Serena Clark as well with her Dragonfall series of books. And then the last one is Shelley Burnfield, who's a lot of fun too with her animal stories. And they're going to go to all the schools, and then we're going to have two events, public events, in the afternoons. Even, I think, parents and grandparents will enjoy it. One at the bookshop on Tuesday and one in the library on Thursday afternoon from 3:30. So it's kind of
1: one of the wonderful things for parents and grandchildren. It gives you a valid excuse for turning up to these things, because they're enjoyable for you too.
0: Absolutely, yeah. And I think it's a way of kind of guiding children into reading, you know, as we touched on. Great opportunity. If you listen to an author, you're going to end up, all the kids that are going to get to listen to them at the schools are going to end up with a book. So they get a signed book directly from the author. So they'll have heard them speak and entertain them, and then they'll be able to take the book home and have it at their home. And some of these children probably haven't got any books at home. So it's a really exciting initiative, and we're delighted to be part of it.
1: So speaking of all these books, David's got a whole several piles of them. And let's have a look at them on camera. If you hold them up,
0: okay,
1: I can see them, but
0: I have to keep talking, don't I? There they go. Oh, that's Sam's box. He's got four. And the characters, they're kind of somewhat graphic, which is quite good for the, you know, more reluctant readers. So that'd be fun. And they're about, just in silly adventures, really, but they're good, you know, and the language is good, and I enjoyed them. I quite enjoy children's books, young people's books, you know, just
1: that's part of the secret to, as you say, you know, having reading at home is, it's not much good if the parent sees it as a chore.
0: No.
1: This is a tedious, boring book.
0: But
1: it's a great opportunity to sit down with your kids at nighttime or whatever and go, I love this.
0: Well, this book, this one here, I've got

0: Marlon Foundling is by James Russell, and it's the story of a orphan, a boy from an orphanage, really tough life, early life, and he escapes, basically runs away, and he meets a girl. So it's this is sort of a 12-year-old meets a girl who and it's, it sounds like it's just a friendship, and she works for a circus, and so they go on an adventure to find the circus, and he joins the circus with her. You know, it's like kind of...
1: It's the old thing, isn't it? Run away to join the circus.
0: Yeah.
1: Fabulous.
0: And it's just delightful. It's a sort of a pre-adolescent, just lovely story about friendship and what it means to, you know, be successful and to stretch yourself outside your normal limits, you know, which is a great thing. It's a great thing. No, I loved it. Thought it was good.
1: Yeah.
0: And it could be for, I mean, it's probably from anything from a 9 or 10 year old through to sort of a 12-year-old, I would say. But yeah, very, very
1: or a 74-year-old. Or a 74-year-old.
0: Yeah, yes, exactly.
1: Yeah. Yeah. So the Little Yarns Festival, what are the venues for that?
0: So really, there's just the two public ones. We're going to all the schools, like splitting up the authors. So all the Masterton-based schools, and there's a schedule. Each school will know the schedule. It's happening Tuesday and Thursday and Wednesday through the different schools.
1: This is this coming week.
0: This is this week. Mm. So the children, when they go back to school on Monday, will hear about who's coming to their school. So it includes, you know, all the major, you know, Douglas Park, Masterton Primary, St. Pat's, Hadlow, and Lakeview, maybe others. That's most of them, I think. Yep. And then I think Opaki as well is included. And then in the Tuesday afternoon from 3:30 to about 5, they'll be at the bookshop. And then on Thursday, they'll be in the Masterton Library, same time, 3:30. So there'll be refreshments and sort of fun things, yeah.
1: Mm. I'm always amazed at what you can cram into your bookshop.
0: Yes, yes. There's plenty of room, really.
1: Yeah.
0: We just have to move our dragon aside because there's a lot of dragons involved in these stories, I've noticed.
1: Yeah.
0: I don't think we did it intentionally, but I think sort of... Four of the sort of 8 or 9 books that are featured have all got dragons in them. It must be the thing of the moment, dragons.
1: Yeah. Or has it always been a thing? It's a bit like dinosaurs, isn't it? Children
0: and dinosaurs
1: kind of have this thing about massive semi-mythological beasts or whatever.
0: Yeah.
1: And maybe it's something that you have to experience. You have to, I don't know, play with in your head.
0: Yeah. Well, it's funny because when we... when we sift through the literally hundreds, even thousands of titles that are coming out each year, like it's just extraordinary. I've been in the business for 50 years and there's more books being published this year than any other year in the history of my book selling.
1: Across the board or about children?
0: Across the board.
1: Wow.
0: But in terms of children's books, there's been more books, children's books published this year than any other year that I've been book selling. So it just keeps growing. But dinosaurs, dragons.
1: Yeah.
0: Fairies, unicorns, they keep popping up.
1: Yeah,
0: isn't it? It's fascinating, isn't it?
1: Because
0: I'm not sure what the psychology of it is, but anyway. So it'll be a fun week. But the other thing that's happening to sort of kick the festivities off is tomorrow in the Masterton Park. Masterton Town Square Park.
1: Oh, yeah.
0: That's what it's called.
1: I don't know what it's called.
0: At
1: the
0: moment.
1: I know of which you speak.
0: Yes. The library are hosting a readathon, a family readathon. So you go with take your book, your picnic or
1: and
0: whatever.
1: Your mokopuna.
0: And you just sit there and you'll read.
1: Wow.
0: So we're hoping that there'll be a great turnout for that. Hopefully the weather will be suitable.
1: That'd be interesting to be in the middle of all around you.
0: Well, it's starting to catch on, this sort of where people go and just read and, yeah. and

0: collectively.
1: Yeah.
0: They don't read to one another. They just read their own books.
1: Oh, I had imagined, you know, sort of like the babbling of multiple voices.
0: Well, I mean, parents could certainly read to their children and children could read to their parents, I mean, for sure. But the concept is that you're all reading your own book. And it's actually catching on with adults as well, you know, that they're...
1: A shared reading experience.
0: Yes, yes.
1: It's really interesting.
0: Well, it is. And, I mean, it's kind of interesting too because it also highlights that reading requires a certain amount of concentration. That's an important asset for anybody to learn, to be able to actually sit and concentrate to read.
1: Yeah.
0: Rather than... Even airwaves with audio, but certainly with video, and we're so used to the images coming to us. Where with reading, you have to take the knowledge,
1: take
0: don't
1: yourself
0: you?
1: To the yeah
0: yeah, which is a slightly different skill set, and it's something that you can't. It's not necessarily just born with. It's something you have to actually work at, like most things in life that you get good at. You have to practice it, don't you?
1: Years ago, we decided to do kind of public listenings of we had a series about migrant taxi drivers that I
0: remember those, yeah.
1: And another one about the Bosnian wars. And it was a very interesting experience to have basically a whole lot of people in a room, often closing their eyes and listening, but in a group.
0: Yes.
1: And
0: yes.
1: It's almost like the concentration was multiplied by the effect of doing it amongst others.
0: Yes,
1: you know?
0: Yes. Well, I think aren't there listening bars as well now where you go listen to music and have a glass of something or whatever, or coffee or whatever.
1: Yeah.
0: So, I mean... Just quite
1: it's like going and watching the footy at the pub, except a different thing.
0: It's a very interesting sort of slight diversion. Anyway, that'll be fun tomorrow. Mm. So hopefully people could turn up. I think there's a coffee cart I see set up.
1: Oh, good.
0: And down there now too.
1: Which so what time is that again?
0: It's at 11, from 11 to 1. Mm. Mm. So from 11 to 1, and then on Tuesday and Thursday from 3:30 to 5 is the. So that's sort of our festival. So I think it's and I think that children will all get a book, which is always nice. And as part of New Zealand Bookshop Day, which is tomorrow, Saturday, we've got lots of things happening in the bookshop as well. We've got a Where's Wally, Find Where's Wally competition for kids with prizes and bits and, you know. So we're trying to make it a bit of a fun day.
1: Great. Mm-hmm. Let's listen to a bit of music and then come back because there's other events. I want to go to your one with Noel McCarthy.
0: Yes, and John. Yep, John Daniel.
1: Mm-hmm. Yeah. So
0: let's
1: look.
0: Do that.
1: It's very predictable of me, but I was taken by events this morning. But it's always good to listen to the Beatles anyway.
0: Oh, we love the Beatles.

0: All right, it's obvious, but it's the Beatles, and it's always good.
1: Yay. Can't beat them.
0: Nah.
1: Did you see that they've got, you know, the whole new generation will be turned on to the Beatles with these big new movies that are coming out? And
0: oh, yeah,
1: and,
0: yeah.
1: And I think it's 2029. Major budget movies, four movies simultaneously, each from the from a perspective of a different Beatle.
0: Yeah, is it documentary style, or are they using actors?
1: Actors.
0: Yeah,
1: yeah. That Sam Mendes, is it?
0: Oh yeah,
1: The director. It's the big budget. You know, it'll be quite interesting to see how.
0: It will be interesting to see. It's interesting when something is deemed to be historical, but you lived through it, because sometimes you go, that's not what happened, you know, because it's convenient for the storytelling.
1: It'll be interesting particularly for Paul and Ringo, who are still alive, to actually see themselves, and it'll be interesting to hear their interpretation or how the actors portray them.
0: Yeah.
1: I believe, at least with Ringo, the actor, whose name I don't remember offhand, spent a week with Ringo just studying his mannerisms and hanging out.
0: Yeah, neat. yeah.
1: So in preparation for the movie.
0: Oh, yeah. Great. So, yeah. Yeah. So, hey, tomorrow. Mm. Tomorrow we're coming along, 3 o'clock.
1: Yeah.
0: Tell us a bit about that. This is, I mean, I love the way you have these evenings or afternoons, various writers come in. We find out fascinating stuff about their lives. Mm. And then we get to walk away with a book.
1: Yeah, well, that's always a bonus if you can. If for us, it certainly walk away with a book. But I mean, we do. It is about book selling, but it's also about kind of bringing interesting people to Masterton and just to widen our knowledge about, you know, interesting people in the world. But these two actually are homegrown. Yeah. Homegrown.
0: They belong here now.
1: They belong here now, yes. Well, I think, so it's Noel McCarthy and John Daniel. John Daniel, of course, the Daniel name is very well known in the Wairarapa, and he does have connections to that family. He's part of that family, the broader family. And Noel's Irish, but well known to many of us, I'm sure, on her RNZ, on that wonderful accent she has. And a very insightful mind and very vivacious sort of effervescent
0: she person. Is the best at being facilitating other people too, or interviewing. Like, she is,
1: yeah,
0: you know, you know that it's not her radio, it's this other person, but you still just love the fact that it's in her hands.
1: Yes.
0: She knows how to,
1: yes,
0: to get the best out of people.
1: Very skillful. And of course, she wrote the book Grand, which was award winning about her relationship with her mother and her early life in Ireland, which is a fabulous read.
0: It is. I've read it, and it's great.
1: Yeah, it's a great book.
0: So I'm looking forward, because the next one's the next kind of part of her life, really.
1: Yes, it is. Stakes, it's called. Yeah. And so she'll be talking to that. I mean, it was originally she and John live in Featherston area, and the original idea was that, you know, that she would just come and talk about her book, or maybe I would talk to her. But I was quite pleased when the idea popped up somewhere in it all, that maybe we could have John as well, and that he could interview her and she could interview him. So it's a
0: neat, you know, yeah,
1: he wrote, she wrote kind of session, because he's...
0: That's your title, isn't it?
1: Yes.
0: Yeah. Great.
1: And because he's really interesting, you'd know him because he's been doing these podcasts.
0: Yeah.
1: And the podcasts that he's done two, actually, in particular, that are interesting, because they have a link back to Masterton, with one called The Service and one called The Agency.
0: Yeah.
1: They're about espionage, some of our older listeners might remember or know of Kit Bennett's,
0: yes,
1: who went to St. Joseph's, which

0: is now, of course, part of Chanel.
1: Chanel, yeah.
0: In the 70s, and was a keen, Kit Bennett's was a keen aviator. He went, spent a lot of time at the Aero Club down
1: That's where I met him, was out at Wings Over White at Upper.
0: Uh-huh.
1: Introduced to him by, I can't remember how it happened, and we got into a conversation and he told us about his life in espionage and, you know, the Dr. Such and the Cold War. Yeah. What a fascinating life.
0: Well, he was a very bright boy, but, you know, and but went and passionate about flying, went into the Air Force and then was recruited out of the Air Force into the New Zealand SIS. I knew him, you know, from school days, and and I knew him, you know, I was at university in Wellington and he was around, and for many years we used to go to parties together and I never knew he was a spy.
1: That's the idea, though. that's what spies do.
0: Yeah, except that, you know, as a mate drinking, a university student, you usually find out most things about people.
1: Yeah.
0: But no, he kept it all under wraps, and he became involved, as you touched on, the famous Dr. Such. He was one of the he was trailing the Russian diplomat who and met with this man
1: in Arrow Street.
0: Yeah, in Arrow Street, and didn't know who he was, but took photos and then went back to the office because he's only 22. Kit was.
1: I know.
0: And and said, who, you know, the Russian was meeting with this person. Who is he? And they said, he's Dr. Such, you know, a senior public servant.
1: Mm.
0: And so that led to a trial and, you know, all of that. And then, but Kit disappeared from the SIS and we thought that his career was over. He went overseas, but it turns out that he was seconded to the CIA and had this extraordinary time in Washington and then in Manila. And so John Daniel has put together these two podcasts about Kit's story, but more than that, it's all about the Five Eyes and the importance of you know, the whole issue around espionage and where New Zealand fits into the world of espionage.
1: Yep.
0: It's a fascinating podcast. So John's going to talk, well, Noel's going to interview John about that, and John's going to interview Noel about her writing and her early life. So it should be really fascinating.
1: Oh, great. So her book is called Stakes, which... Mm. She's always had a fascination with Bram Stoker's Dracula, right?
0: Absolutely.
1: And I can relate to that. I think it's a fabulous book. And
0: Yeah.
1: And the whole vampire thing, you know.
0: Well, it was sort of the forerunner of all of that, wasn't it, really?
1: Yeah.
0: You know, what was written at about 1897 or 8 or 9, somewhere around there.
1: And a fellow Irishman.
0: Irishman, that's right. Mm. And drawing from mythology and idea, you know, it's a fascinating. I mean, how did he think to do that, you know? It's the brilliance of writing, though, isn't it? The creative mind,
1: and it's almost like that mythology about vampires has taken such root that it's like it's always been there.
0: Yeah, absolutely, and it's sort of the forerunner of all sort of gothic, you know, horror literature in a way, isn't it?
1: Mm.
0: And today it's, I mean, that gothic horror thing is quite popular genre.
1: Yeah,
0: you know, a lot of younger people are embracing it, and they're doing, you know, this. I have to show you this beautiful copy of Dracula.
1: Oh, neat!
0: So they're doing all this gorgeous publishing now. Look at it, isn't it?
1: Yeah.
0: So there's a whole. They're doing all the classics.
1: Does it have a stake as a bookmark?
0: Yes. Yeah. No. It's
1: right.
0: Yeah. So yes. So she'll weave that. That's that part of her fascination. The book is.
1: It's a sort of symbolic thing for her, isn't it? About her life and that part of her life.
0: Absolutely. Yeah. Absolutely. No. It should be. A fun thing. That's at 3 o'clock. Where that is actually a ticketed event. So it's sort of $15. But we're softening the blow by providing refreshments, shall we say. Nice glass of wine or non-alcoholic beer. Or
1: red wine.
0: Yeah. red wine.
1: Blood-related.
0: Blood-related drinks only. Tomato juice and red wine. Yeah, no, so that should be fun. That'll go for about an hour and then a little bit of a social occasion to catch up with the authors and enjoy. For us, it's about celebrating New Zealand Bookshop Day. And 119 years in business, and my daughter Anne will be there, and Jenny, and

0: and it'll be fun. Yeah, it'll be some really cool thing to do. People are so interesting with all the different facets of their life, aren't they? I was just thinking, I just did a little bit more research back on, because I remember John Daniel had written a book some years, maybe 10 years ago, called The Fixer, which was about, I remember it was a crime story set in the world of rugby, professional rugby and match fixing.
1: Right.
2: And
1: I see.
0: Yeah, and I sort of delved back, and then when I look back, he played rugby for, he's a very large man.
1: Yep.
0: We'll have to work out, because Noel's quite little. We'll have trouble with the sort of seating arrangements. He's about 6 foot six and she's about 5 foot six.
1: Well, you can either try and balance that, or you can make a feature of it.
0: True.
1: Yeah.
0: True, yeah. Well, people won't, if they're tucked at the back, they won't have any trouble seeing John, I can assure you. But he played rugby for that New Zealand under 19s, and then he went and got a Cambridge Blue in rugby, and then he played for 12 years, I think, close on 12 years, professional rugby in France. Completely under the radar that's quite common these days for rugby players to go over there and earn money, but he was doing it quite early on. So he's had this quite interesting background, and now he's back here doing podcasts, about... Smize.
1: Yeah.
0: People have an interesting life. And he's not that old.
1: It's going to be a great event. You do a lot of these things. I alluded to that before. Mm. Alluded, that's a fancy word for said. And I've always wanted to say, look, every time you have, it would be great to have, I'm putting him on the spot on air now, a Headley's update, an occasional Headley's update program.
0: Oh, yeah.
1: I love that.
0: Yeah, know? No, we should do that. We just did it one stage.
1: I think for a while we gave it a go.
0: Yeah, we should do something. Yeah, I like that.
1: Yeah.
0: As part of our, it's been a bit of pressure from the family, as part of our 120 years approaching, to do a little bit of research of, and kind of gather some of the memories and things. So just for fun, I've been making a list of all the authors that we've ever had at the bookstore. We're going to put this online soon on social media, because I'm sure we've missed some. Customers will remember, or even the authors themselves. But I'm up to 383 authors that we've had at the bookshop since I've been here. 383. I'm sure there'll be, there'll be more.
1: Since you've been here 119 years ago.
0: Yeah. Yes, quite. Well, we didn't have many pre-me. I mean, my father... did have a few, there were people like Barry Crump came, and there were a few before me, but once sort of the 70s, late 70s came, it became more popular for authors to travel and so I'm trying to compile a list of everybody. It's almost impossible because, it's hard to remember, and so I'll pass it by you.
1: Oh, yes.
0: Because you might remember some of the early ones from Yarns and Barns, for instance, some of the debates and
1: I'm a little bit like Clive James, unreliable memoirs, my brain.
0: Well, all our brains just need jogging, don't they?
1: I guess.
0: It's amazing. I've enjoyed the process of thinking, remembering back, and I always sort of feel that hopefully through all that, people have been inspired, in their own lives from meeting authors and being inspired by what they've achieved and, reading their books. And it's just about, that's what I get the most enjoyment from, I think, in book selling, is that I'm giving something back to the community in that sense.
1: Look, as one of the community and, your average punter, that definitely has happened to me. I've met or listened to the authors and gone, I really now want to read their stuff.
0: Yeah,
1: it's the same with Booktown, I've...
0: Yes, Booktown's been great. That's a fabulous arrangement. Featherston Booktown, that's a remarkable story, isn't it, really? We're the kind of official bookseller at that, just by way of support. But, I mean, the team down there, it's been led by, started back with Lincoln Gould and a team of the sort of local secondhand booksellers got it all going, and then it's been taken to another height

0: Mary and Peter Beggs, and now Jordan Rundell's there as the running at the helm. It's Hamill, sorry, Jordan Hamill is there at the helm, and he's young and he's, you know, quality poet himself, and will drive that to another level. It's phenomenal what they've achieved.
1: I think for me it is, just to endorse what you said, is that by virtue of turning up to those events, your events, I've been turned on to authors that either I didn't know about, or if I did know, I thought maybe they're not my cup of tea.
0: Yeah.
1: Found out that my taste in tea is a lot broader than I thought it was.
0: Oh, that's right. It's not all gumboot, is it?
1: Yeah, that's right. Yeah. Who would have thought I'd be into Lapsang Souchong?
0: That's right.
1: Hey, David, it's been great chatting with you. Let's do it again.
0: Yeah,
1: let's end on a song, and because I've got it in there, you know. This is a CD, you know. You may remember this technology.
0: Yes, a CD.
1: And you can't go past this idea, which is that all you need is love.

his early nude. You know, it's an indication of how fascinating David Headley is that he still hasn't left the room. But it's been great. See you, David. All right. We don't forget to go to those events, the Little Yarns and tomorrow's at 3 o'clock at David Headley's. And just leave you with that thought. All you need is love. Yeah, yeah, yeah. See ya.

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Elder, this is Elliot Dawson beaming live in from Te Whanganui Atara. You're about to listen to Speaking Frankly, which is the third single from my second album, Certain Death. Speaking Frankly is about holding grudges and taking them to the grave, even if it means you lose friends over it. It's a scary world out there, and sometimes you just need to tap out. Hope you enjoy.

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We are also live on Wairarapa Television, Freeview Channel 41, or on the YTV phone app.